0: Hey there, it's Lisa Berry. Somebody said Monday's not the hardest day of the week, it's Tuesday. But how about if we turn Tuesday into Tuesday? Like choose kindness, choose gratitude, choose shopping.
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3: All throughout scripture, we see the breath of God representing the Spirit of God. This is symbolizing the Holy Spirit empowerment of God in our lives. And this song is a prayer that God's Spirit would breathe on everything that we do, on our businesses, on our dreams, on our families, on our brokenness, so that we can experience the life-changing power of His presence.

0: to be honest.
1: 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And this is the first she'd ever heard of it. She's like, this is the best kept secret in town. Well, don't you do that.
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0: 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And my husband's like, well, that's not unusual, is it? I said, it's a fake plant. Clearly, how bad do you have to be when you even kill the dead ones?
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1: Start your day with Kevin and Taylor in the morning. 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Doug and Jamie will take you home afternoon drive. 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

0: You ever feel like God's taking way too big of a risk with you and me? Like we are not always reliable. We may say we're going to do something, but then we don't. And I think, okay, then God's just going to put me on the shelf. Hey there, it's Lisa Berry. I read this today and I wanted you to hear it because you might need to hear it. Jesus didn't call his disciples because they were ready. He called them because they were willing to follow, even imperfectly. You're chosen. End of story.
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0: I always love to hear about how you first found the station and what made you decide to keep listening. Brian, tell me your story.
1: Yeah, it's been about 3 months. I came to Christ about 3 or 4 months ago, and my world has changed so drastically, I cannot even begin to describe it.
0: Well, congratulations. That is really cool. And now you've got a whole new soundtrack for your life.
1: I've fallen in love with Christian music. It has so much more feeling and expression than secular music. It's just out of this world.
0: I think you just put into words what a lot of people feel. And by the way, welcome home.

0: I hadn't realized this until somebody pointed it out, but do you realize that Jesus never wasted time by being offended by stuff? He was just too busy bringing hope and healing to people who needed it.
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1: I have been gone for 9 days, and I just got back into town yesterday, and I miss you people so, so, so very, very bad. I hope you felt my prayers. I felt God's love the very first time that I turned your station on. We were just being recently converted about 5 years ago, and today I truly understand what a loss it was not to have you in my life daily.
0: Oh, that is such a nice thing to say. Glad you're back, and don't go away anymore, okay?
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0: to know what you think on this. Have you noticed that there's a lot of people really angry about a lot of things as a believer, and they don't see any problem with being so angry? 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
1: Hey there, it's Lisa Berry. Those are the exact words I saw on this post.
0: And it was a couple of doctors talking together about the advances in medicine. And they said the next 10 years may add 50 years to your lifespan. Isn't that insane? There is so much coming down the pipeline, like medical breakthroughs. It's like drinking out of a fire hose. And of course, you and I don't have ultimate control over our lives, but wow, it's good motivation to eat better and exercise better. So when the day comes that you might need a medical breakthrough, you'll be here for it. That's pretty exciting.

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I wanna face that fire,

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0: Aren't you more and more convinced that everybody has a place to serve in this world, even dogs? There's this one veterinarian that uses a service dog to comfort other animals feeling nervous about being at the doctor, at the vet. And he just nuzzles up to the other dog. And all things being equal, I'm sure a dog would prefer a dog comforter than a human. I think, at least. I don't know dogs, but I do know comfort.
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0: some people are so adamant about their opinion, they just don't realize, I swear to you, they don't realize how hurtful they are. But when it comes to sending your kids back to school, there's so many different options. And some people may make you feel like what you're choosing isn't good. And I read this and I just want you to hear it because I think this is really true. You're not wrong if you decide to send your kids to school this year. And you're not wrong if you decide to homeschool your kids. You're not wrong if you decide to proceed with some combination of the two. And you're not wrong if you haven't decided what to do yet. You're not wrong if you start down one route and end up down another, or if you change your mind, or if you just don't know what to do. The only thing that's wrong is for somebody to tell you you're wrong.
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0: I'm curious if this has happened to you. You're with a friend, but your friend keeps checking every time they get a text notification. It can be a little unnerving. It's like you feel less important. A friend of mine told me that she was once out to lunch with four girlfriends, and one of the women was constantly checking her phone. Well, one of the other ones stood up and said, "I'm leaving." Well, we haven't even ordered yet. I took time out of my life to spend with you this afternoon, not to have you be in touch with everyone who contacts you while I'm with you. Well, the friend on her phone put it away and joined the luncheon. I guess it begs the question, maybe we just don't realize when we're allowing ourselves to be interrupted so often. I bet I do it too. Maybe visits with friends should always be phone free.
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And Daniel met a lion because he chose to pray.

0: If you've been trying to encourage your friends to listen to the station, but you haven't had much luck, I've been there too. But one of my friends really had the brilliant approach. And when she heard a song that she knew would be meaningful to a friend, she just told her about the song and said, you've got to hear this song. It's just all about your life and how God is going to get you through this. And that's all it took. Her friend's like, I'm in. It seems like people really do trust you when they know you really care about them.
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1: Other people may have anger issues, but my anger is always righteous anger. And other lies we believe, which may require a discussion about that coming up.
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0: one thing remains.
1: I think I was tricked.
2: And I'm furious.
1: Hey there, I'm Lisa Berry. Do you ever feel convicted about your anger?
2: Like, I never used to,
1: because I always felt like I was angry about the right stuff. But then I'm watching TV news, and the more they tell this story, the madder I'm getting. And pretty soon by the end, I am furious about something I wasn't even aware of 6 minutes ago. And you know what's worse? There was nothing I could do about that situation to try to fix it. And that's where I think I got tricked. Because leave it to the enemy to get us all worked up about something that we can't control in the least. Meanwhile, there are so many other things that I could have been doing to actually help people. I could have done that, but no. I think the enemy licks his index finger and draws a one in the air. I'm mad about that. But this time, I can do something about it.
3: 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Donating blood is an act of kindness that brings a deep sense of fulfillment, knowing you've helped someone in their most vulnerable moment. 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

You might think that people maybe aren't training their kids up right. And then you have a moment. Hey, I'm Heather. I'm glad you joined me today. I was traveling recently and I was in a hotel where they had like a continental breakfast and I was trying to get two juice cups apart. They were plastic, but I couldn't get them apart. And of course, all of a sudden, one fell, clunk, clunk, clunk, on the floor. And this young boy, about 7 years old, came up and he picked it up and handed it to me. And I was like, oh, that was so nice.

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0: Sometimes it's just a simple thank you makes a huge difference. If we haven't met, hi, my name is Heather. I was just talking to a friend recently about some stuff going on in my life and how sad I was and how tough this situation was. And I just had somebody reach out, send me an email and just say, hey, you know what? I'm praying for you. And thank you. Thank you for sharing. And I can understand how that would be hard. It meant a lot.
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1: There are some things that take longer than you might expect. Glad you stopped by. I'm Heather. I have a friend who had a stroke about, well, now 4 or 5 months ago. Yeah. And she was in the hospital for 2 weeks. She lost mobility at her right hand side. And one of the things that people, I think, you know, very innocently have asked her is, oh, well, when can you drive? When can you drive? And she's still not driving. And she's just to the part where they are allowing her to take the test. That's how much work has been put in with OT and PT and even with all her work at home. It's kind of crazy.
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3: All throughout Scripture, we see the breath of God representing the Spirit of God. This is symbolizing the Holy Spirit empowerment of God in our lives. And this song is a prayer that God's Spirit would breathe on everything that we do, on our businesses, on our dreams, on our families, on our brokenness, so that we can experience the life-changing power of His presence.
2: Lord.

0: are some things that take longer than you might expect. Glad you stopped by. I'm Heather. I have a friend who had a stroke about, well, now 4 or 5 months ago. Yeah. And she was in the hospital for 2 weeks. She lost mobility at her right-hand side. And one of the things that people, I think, you know, very innocently have asked her is, oh, well, when can you drive? When can you drive? And she's still not driving. And she's just to the part where they are allowing her to take the test. That's how much work has been put in with OT and PT and even with all her work at home. It's kind of crazy.
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It's a pretty cool thing when someone lets you in to their life. So glad you're here. I'm Heather. I have a friend who recently had a stroke and she can't drive. And, you know, that means not being able to go to the store when she wants, or going and getting, you know, dog food when she needs it, or she has chickens, so chicken food, you know. So I was back from a trip and I had some time on Saturday of this last week. And I just reached out to her and I said, hey, is there anywhere you need to go? And she was like, oh, yes, I need to go here and here and here. I got to do that for her. Like, it wasn't a chore. Like, I can't imagine being in that position where you can't drive and you can't just go wherever you want to go when you want to go there. Now, I've been there when our, you know, our cars were broken, but not for this long. I'm glad I got to help.

Start your day with Kevin and Taylor in the morning. It's the Dave Ramsey Show from 1 till 4. Doug and Jamie will take you home afternoon drive. And it's Penny keeping the faith evenings on Glory 97.

0: There's times it's just best to keep your mouth quiet. Hi, my name is Heather. I was on a plane recently and there was a middle seat in between me and another passenger and it was free. And I thought, yes, we're going to not have someone there. And then right as we're about ready to close the door, a couple comes on. She is on one side of the aisle. He is in that middle seat. And boy, did he look stressed. He had sweat dripping down his face and he was very flustered. And I thought, well, I'll ask him if he's okay. And I clearly just felt something in my spirit say, nope, just pray. So I did.
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0: Well, you just can't figure out what it is. I'm glad you're here. Hi, I'm Heather. My son and I went through this the other day. Our 19-year-old lives with us, and we have a compost bucket. We also have a garbage, obviously. We had some dirty dishes. So I did up all the dishes, and I took out the garbage, and there was still the smell. So I took out the compost, and the smell was still there. And my son came to me, and he was like, okay, like, where's that smell coming from? And I'm like, I don't know. At the time, I thought it was the compost, but I could still smell it after I dumped it. And then in the morning, it was better. So it was clearly one of those three things that we had. But boy, that was frustrating.
1: Blood cannot be artificially created, which means patients in need depend entirely on the kindness of donors. Imagine if it were you or someone you love facing a medical emergency. 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By donating, you ensure that help is there when it's needed most. 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

0: are some things in life that are a lot of fun. They're pretty much free. If we haven't met, hi, I'm Heather. People watching is just one of my favorite things. I was at an airport recently, and I was sitting waiting for my ride after I got off the plane, and I got to see all these people coming and going, you know, people dropping them off, people with kids, older people. First off, our God is so creative. I mean, to create the different people that he did is amazing. 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

There's some things that I don't like about adulting. Maybe you can relate to this. So glad you're here. I'm Heather. You gotta figure out what you're gonna have for dinner every night. Every night. No one told me that. Like, you'd think it'd be obvious, but it wasn't. And I'm to that place in my life. All of our kids are grown. We've just got one at home with us, where my husband and I sat down to do the list for groceries.

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Because sometimes it's just hard, and it gets so exhausting to have to come up with something every night.

0: Some things change, and other things, they stay the same. Glad you stopped by. I'm Heather. We have two sons and a daughter, but the two boys are the two younger ones, and they are 21 and 19. And our youngest son, he was go from the minute he woke up, and he was rough on shoes and clothing, and he always had some scrape or bump or something. Well, even at 19, it's kind of still the same. He had worn out some shoes, so he was kind of complaining about that because one of his jobs is that he walks multiple miles a day. And so I went, his birthday's coming up, and I ordered him a really nice pair of tennis shoes for his birthday, which is in August. I bought him kind of a cheap pair just to get him through what I thought until his birthday. It's been 3 weeks. Those shoes are destroyed. So I said to him, I said, well, I did get you a nicer pair for your birthday if you want them. Yeah, he took them.
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0: There are some things you wish you could just take back, but you can't. Appreciate you listening. My name is Heather. I was texting with my daughter. She has a broken foot. She's in another state at grad school, and she is having to deal with doctors and orthopedics and MRIs and all that kind of stuff, and she was really overwhelmed. This is kind of the first time she's ever had to deal with something like this on her own. She's 23, and so we were texting back and forth, and she texted me, "I wish you were here. I miss you so much." So I, thinking I'm texting her back, put, "I miss you too." And then I was like, "I wish I was there too." So I'm pretty sure I sent it to her, you know. Well, the next day, I get an Instagram message from one of my daughter's old track friends, and it says, "I miss you too." And I was like, what is she saying? And then I was like, oh, I texted her. I must have been on Instagram and didn't realize it. Yeah, I know. Funny mistake. "I miss you too," to this friend of hers. And I thought, I'm just going to leave it because I can't take it back.
1: What if it were you in need of a transfusion? 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

0: Some goodbyes, they just hit a little harder. So glad you have joined me today. My name is Heather. We have a friend who's been coming to church, sitting with us. We've known him for a long time, but he's just new in the faith, and he's moving. He's going to start his doctorate of physical therapy, and it was hard. It was his last Sunday with us. Had our pastor come and pray for him. It's just hard knowing. I'm so thankful that he is new in the faith, but it's hard to know that we're not going to see him every week.
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1: Sometimes the image you're putting out in the world isn't what you mean. Hey, I'm Heather. I'm so glad you're here. I'm realizing my focused face is actually my mean face. This is not a good thing. People have called me on that on Zoom calls where they're like, why are you mad? And I'm like, I'm not mad. And they're like, well, you look like it. And then I look at my face and I'm like, I do look like I'm mad, except I'm just focused.
0: I've never seen a morning the sun forgot to rise in every single detail. You're faithful every time.

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1: Should have been long gone now, yeah. Should them be living?

0: ability, it's actually a really good thing. Hi, my name is Heather. I have a couple people in my life who I give them permission to call me on stuff. I had an interaction recently with one of these people, and I felt like they said some things that were pretty harsh. And I took it personal. It wasn't personal, but I took it personally. And I stepped back, and I was struggling a bit, and I thought, okay, this person has no reason to say these things except to make me better. Like, they don't have, you know, any reason to just put me down. So I need to suck it up, and I need to do better. And that's what I've been doing.
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4: Kickstart my heart and take my soul to the OR, 'cause I can't find a pulse, can't find the beat.

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Appreciate you listening. Hi there. My name is Heather. Our daughter lives in another

0: state. She had an incredibly busy week last week. I had an incredibly busy week. We didn't have a lot of chance to talk. So on Sunday, she wasn't busy. I wasn't busy. We were on the phone for 2.5 hours FaceTiming. I love this so much. I really did. This is one of my favorite things. And we didn't really talk about a ton of significant stuff, but we just had to catch up. And it just really filled my cup.
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0: people are going to think things about you. And that's really hard. Hey, I'm Heather. You cannot control the version of your of who you are that lives inside someone else's head. Nope. Can't. People are going to think what they're going to think about you. And here's the reality. Most people aren't going to think about you for very long because so much of what we think about is based on us, who we are.
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are some things that take longer than you might expect. Glad you stopped by. I'm Heather. I have a friend who had a stroke about, well, now 4 or 5 months ago. Yeah. And she was in the hospital for 2 weeks. She lost mobility at her right-hand side. And one of the things that people, I think, you know, very innocently have asked her is, oh, well, when can you drive? When can you drive? And she's still not driving. And she's just to the part where they are allowing her to take the test. That's how much work has been put in with OT and PT and even with all her work at home. It's kind of crazy.

Stay up to date on area events in the community news section at centralmoinfo.com. 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
1: There are things that can be diffused with a simple apology. I'm glad you joined me today. I'm Heather. I was on an airplane recently and I was on the aisle. My body was totally not in the aisle. Let me just be clear. And a young boy, probably 12 or 13, had his roller bag and he was going by and he clipped my legs, or one of my legs, I should say. And he was right away like, oh my goodness, I'm so sorry. I'm really sorry. Are you okay? And I was like, yeah, I'm fine. What I loved was that was his first response. That meant a lot.
2: So here's a stat that might surprise you. I don't know. Nearly half the people who have credit cards are carrying around debt on those cards. So the interest just keeps building. And if that's you, you obviously have a lot of company, but man, it sure feels good to reverse all of that and get out of debt. It's a big part of living in peace, honestly. This is why we tell you about Trinity Debt Management. They are such a big help to people. You can call them, talk to one of their certified counselors. This is a nonprofit ministry, by the way. They are here to help you. They'll work with your creditors. They can save you so much money and take years off the time it takes to get out of debt. So if this is weighing on you, here you go. Just take the first step. It feels great. 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

0: You might think that people maybe aren't training their kids up right. And then you have a moment. Hey, I'm Heather. I'm glad you joined me today. I was traveling recently and I was in a hotel where they had like a continental breakfast and I was trying to get two juice cups apart. They were plastic, but I couldn't get them apart. And of course, all of a sudden, one fell, clunk, clunk, clunk, on the floor. And this young boy, about 7 years old, came up and he picked it up and handed it to me. And I was like, oh, that was so nice.
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0: it's just a simple thank you makes a huge difference. If we haven't met, hi, my name is Heather. I was just talking to a friend recently about some stuff going on in my life and how sad I was and how tough this situation was. And I just had somebody reach out, send me an email and just say, hey, you know what? I'm praying for you. Thank you. Thank you for sharing. And I can understand how that would be hard. That meant a lot.
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1: The story behind the song, Breathe On It.
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3: All throughout scripture, we see the breath of God representing the Spirit of God. This is symbolizing the Holy Spirit empowerment of God in our lives. And this song is a prayer that God's Spirit would breathe on everything that we do, on our businesses, on our dreams, on our families, on our brokenness, so that we can experience the life-changing power of His presence.
2: Lord.

0: I know this is kind of rubbing salt into an open wound, mom, dad, but it won't be long now if you're a college-bound student before they leave and go. Oh. I mean, it's just around the corner.
1: Yes, it really is. And we have one, Della. We're going to be dropping her off at school. It's interesting, though, because you've got all the expense of just the tuition stuff, right?
0: Right.
1: But then you've got the other stuff that you don't think of. And I don't know, I was just adding it all up. You know, so how much, you may be wondering, how much does it cost to move your kid into college?
0: And this will be good to know.
1: Yeah, yeah. So I added it all up, and this is the amount.
2: Okay. Somewhere between $700 billion and $1,300,000,000,000.
1: Somewhere around there. Yeah, that's how much.
0: Well, I hope you've been saving.
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1: Yeah.

0: get used to this.
1: So the little boy, I don't know, 10, 11, knocks on the door. He rings the bell. Here's what happens.
2: Can I help you?
3: No.
2: What are you doing here?
1: He looks a little embarrassed.
3: I'm really sorry. I was going to Ding Dong Ditch, you guys. I'm super sorry.
2: Did your dad know you're out here doing this? I will call him right now.
3: Yeah, he does know.
2: I doubt that.
4: What's the hold up?
1: Here's Dad.
3: I've been caught!
5: Oh, no.
2: Is that your dad?
5: He's telling him to run.
2: He does Ding Dong Ditching with you?
3: Yeah, he says it's a core childhood memory and he wants to be a part of it.
1: Here comes Dad. Right to the yard.
5: Oh, no. Oh, no.
1: And I
5: know
1: what? You go what?
5: I feel like they both need to be sat down and had a talking to. Like both dad and son.
1: No. This is a core childhood memory. And I just wonder, have you done this with your daughter, Della, before she leaves her college?
5: I'm sorry. She did not have any of this.
1: Last chance.
5: I think there's a difference. This is where, you know, they say there's a difference between boys and girls. This is one of them. It definitely is.
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0: How can you do that? There's a woman who was asked that question. It was because she was on the Stairmaster for an hour at the gym.
1: And that's somebody, crazy.
0: That is crazy. For an hour on a Stairmaster. And there's been people that have asked her, hey, how are you able to do that? And she said, I wasn't able to start out doing this. She said, but basically I did it for as long as I could. And then the next time I added 2 minutes. And then the next time, another 2 minutes, 2 minutes, 2 minutes, 2 minutes. And now she's able to do it for an hour. And I thought, that could actually apply to a lot of different areas in our lives.
1: It's life. It's actual life. You know, you don't start out really good. Now, I'm a natural athlete. 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

0: in an odd time. It's a very odd time. The people who are doing the right thing, they're eating the way they should, the way they've been told to eat, eating their fruits and their leafy greens, are now being told, stop!
1: Yeah.
0: Stop, don't do it.
1: Don't do that. You might get a really bad stomach ache.
0: The parasitic thing that's going around.
1: Kids everywhere are like, finally, our day has come.
0: It's like, it's never the candy, is it?

0: 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Grace meets you where you are, but never leaves you there.
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0: when you agree to do something,
1: you got to do it.
0: You got to do it. Like, you've committed to the thing. And I think this has been such a great thing for our daughter, Maggie. She crochets, and she does an amazing job. She's made some amazing things. But she's been employed by her aunt to make an octopus.
1: Wait, to crochet an octopus?
0: Yes, yes.
1: Why she, on earth?
0: And she can do it. She can do it. And she's being paid to do it. So this is like her first kind of paid job outside of our family, right? And so she agreed to do it, though, before she realized how difficult it was going to be. And she has spent hours and hours and hours. This octopus has something like 126 suckers on the tentacles.
1: Hold on. Divided by 8, it's like 15 per little leg.
0: Yes.
1: Oh, my goodness.
0: So this has been quite something. She's like, oh my goodness, I'm always crocheting this octopus, and I'm never gonna get done with it. It felt like this is a good, like, early on lesson, though. You know what I mean?
1: Like, think hard before you say yes to something.
0: Oh boy.
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1: Good morning.
2: Good morning. I wanted to give a donation.
3: Wait. I recognize that voice. Amy, meet my mom.
1: Oh, hi. Good morning.
2: Hi, Amy. 63 years ago, we were married.
3: Oh, my. I completely forgot.
1: 63
3: years. Today is your anniversary.
1: Oh.
2: Yeah.
3: Oh, my goodness.
1: Wow.
3: Now, for those who don't know, my dad passed away a little more than a year ago, and today would be your 63rd anniversary.
1: Wow.
2: But I'm thankful. Lots to be thankful for. Yeah.
1: When you think about him and just the time that you had together, what is it that makes you smile every time you think about you guys in your time together? What makes you smile every time?
2: There's so many things. He was always faithful to me, and I'm real thankful for that.
3: Yeah.
2: But I don't forget about him every day.
3: Childhood sweethearts, Amy.
1: Oh.
2: Yeah, I was 16.
3: I've got a picture of the two of them where they just, they're babies. They're babies. You know what my mom would have said to me? You're too young.
2: But God has carried us through, and I'm so thankful.
3: I want to tell you on the day of your wedding anniversary, I want to tell you that, and my brother Keith and I, we both feel this way, that you two modeled what a marriage should look like to us, and that still sticks.
1: What a huge compliment that is.
2: Thank you, Kevin.
3: I love you, Mom. I'm going to be praying for you today.
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Start your day with Kevin and Taylor in the morning. It's the Dave Ramsey Show from 1 till 4. Doug and Jamie will take you home afternoon drive. 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

0: you're good.
1: Kids are about to start school, and I'm thinking we've got a big school change happening. My daughter Della going to be dropping her off for school.
2: How you doing, Mom?
1: 3 weeks. I've got to tell you something that I'm afraid I may have done or didn't do. As we're talking, realizing last night that there's a chance that I didn't put a deposit down on the dorm.
2: Oh,
1: and it's
2: no.
1: Kind of a big deal.
2: Wait a second. You've been buying accessories, decor,
1: yes,
2: practicalities for the dorm room.
1: Look, there was a lot of confusion around the time that I was supposed to be making the deposit.
2: Yeah.
1: We were going back and forth. Is she going to be in that dorm, this dorm? Are we even going to do a dorm? Are we thinking about an apartment?
2: Oh, my goodness.
1: Because they might get full.
2: What's going to happen?
1: So I have been stressed out all night long, worried. We're literally supposed to drop her off in 3 weeks, and she may not have a. And what I understand is, if you don't get into a dorm, you're waitlisted, which is another term for you don't get in. It's a very low likelihood that you're even going to get in.
2: Do they have rules against her sleeping in her car? I mean,
1: well, that's what we're going to find out today.
2: You've looked everywhere, all through your account, and you don't see where you
1: can't
2: made
1: find
2: the,
1: it. No.
2: Here's what you do. You call the campus administration and you say, when are you guys going to deposit my check?
1: Oh,
2: the dorm deposit. I mean, how can I balance my account?
1: Yes.
2: What? You
1: I'm
2: can't
1: outraged.
2: Find it? You can't.
1: I'm outraged.
2: You've lost my check?
1: Oh, no.

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No problem. We post that in the news section each day. 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

0: grandma and grandpa have had the grandkids for many days now.
1: Oh, how cool.
0: They've been having a great time. But then he kind of feels like his daughter shows up and sort of ruins it.
2: So my grandbaby has been at my house for 4 days. Now look out here. Look who's here. Her mother. I'm going to be honest. I don't even know why she's here. Denver's having fun. I don't get it. It's the stuff we got to deal with.
0: Yeah.
2: Mom. Just popping up at your house. There's a lot of kids out here that need parents. Denver ain't one of them. She good.
0: Yeah. Denver's good.
1: Here's the thing, though. As a relatively new G-paw, my wife, Mimi, to our granddaughters, and I, the way we feel about it is, you know, they come and they stay. And you don't want them to leave. It's so much fun. It's so gratifying. Yet when they do leave, we both collapse on the couch.
0: we need to rest for a few days.
1: I'm so exhausted.
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0: Hug counts matter. And here's what, this is according to a therapist who says we need 4 hugs a day just to survive, 8 to maintain, and 12 to grow emotionally. Who's out there getting 12 hugs a day?
1: Oh, wow.
0: Am I that far out of touch?
1: It's a lot of hugs. I could see a couple of things that this could go sideways for the HR department in the workplace. I could see that.
0: Well, but I don't see any other choice. I only have so many people in my family and so much time each day. My coworkers are going to have to pick up the slack.
1: Oh, no. Oh, no.

0: Ever hear these words come from someone you know? Yeah, I just heard from God, or I felt God nudging me, or I got the sense that God really wants me to whatever that thing is. And yeah, you hear words like that, and I don't know if you're like me at all, but sometimes you wonder, did they really hear from God? I mean, was that God speaking to them? And how do I know when God is nudging or speaking to me?
1: I'm going to tell you, it's so interesting. We usually want certainty, right? Yeah. Like we want the certainty, but God often gives us like enough light for the next step, like not the next journey necessarily, just the next step. And I love this from 1 Kings 19:11. It's right around there where it says this. It says, one of the reasons discerning God's voice can be difficult is that God often speaks quietly. Like scripture says, Elijah didn't hear God in the wind, earthquake, or fire, but in a gentle whisper.
0: That's right. And that tells, that speaks to the kind of attitude, demeanor, mindset you have to hear from God. You've got to get away from the noise and the chaos, don't you?
1: Yes.
2: 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I don't know. 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

0: Never know what you're going to see on your way to church. We saw a woman who looked like she was coming from church or going, one or the other. She's well-dressed. She's in the middle of the road. She's already got oncoming traffic stopped.
1: Oh, no.
0: And we're coming in the other direction. She's motioning for us to stop. We stop. There is a turtle about the size of a hubcap in the middle of the road.
1: Oh, my goodness.
0: And she wants it to go. She's concerned for its safety, which I love. But she's trying to shoo it. Like, you see that motion where you've got two hands, you're going, shoo, shoo, uh-huh. Shoo.
1: And it's moving slower than your Wi-Fi.
0: Oh, it's not moving at all. Turtles don't know shoo.
1: Oh,
0: okay. I don't know what that means. And uh-huh. It was kind of funny, guys. She thinks she can shoo this turtle across the road. So she finally realizes it's not going to work. She kind of is very tentative about trying to pick it up. But she does eventually and rushes it across the road. And in her haste, she sort of, I guess the turtle sort of tumbled over on the other side of the road. Mm-hmm. She started to leave and then realized it's upside down. Oh, no, I can't leave it like that.
1: No, you can't do that.
0: She looks both back at the traffic. And then, one more minute. And she turns the turtle over and then...
1: I'm just imagining from the turtle's perspective, he's thinking, ma'am, I'm going exactly as fast as God designed me to go.
0: Right.
1: You shooing me isn't helping. I've got a plan. I just need 45 more minutes.
0: Yeah. If you could just keep those cars.
1: Yeah, yes.
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0: Leonard, God of this place.
1: My husband Lloyd has said he doesn't know what's wrong with him, but he has a problem. And I do relate to this, where he's like, it's nighttime. Nighttime, he said, I want to eat. And yes. so I start kind of prowling around the kitchen.
2: Oh,
1: I want ice cream. If anybody's made anything, I'm kind of dipping into that.
2: What is it about that time of day? I'm the same way.
1: Yeah.
2: And then you wake up the morning, and the next morning you say, what did I do last
1: Complete
2: night?
1: Complete regret. 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
3: I've never seen a morning the sun forgot to rise. 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

0: One of the things that makes a tangible difference in our day is gratitude. And it's not, it, the Bible says that there have been independent, like, scientific studies that have shown the importance of gratitude. It's this mindset that helps us get through our day with such a positive attitude.
1: What could you do right now that would suddenly make you grateful for what's right in front of you?
2: So I do this weird thing, right, where if I'm losing any gratitude for what I've got, or losing some perspective, or focused on getting more in life, more, I do this thing where I pretend I'm 90 years old and I've been given this unbelievable rare opportunity to go back to a moment, a snapshot moment, for like 2 minutes of when I was 30, the age I am now. And I'm doing it right now in the garden, and I just try and imagine what I would give to be back in this exact moment right now. It might sound really, really weird, but it's really good. So I look around, I look at our house, and I say, wow, I remember that house. I look at the barbecue, I remember all the family barbecues we had on that. I look at the baby I'm holding, my son. I said, wow, you were so small. And here I am experiencing that again.
1: Oh, I love that so much. And then suddenly you're like, I don't even know what I was complaining about. I don't even know what I was upset about.
0: Well, it's a perspective shift that all of a sudden you're happy to be right where you are.
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0: when you don't know what to do with how you feel. Ever been in that situation where you're like, I don't know why I'm feeling this way? I started feeling that way about my dad. Mm-hmm. My dad, he has both of his legs that have kind of recently, one of them have been removed, and the other he hasn't had for about a year now. He has diabetes, and he's just been having such a hard time. Now he doesn't have his legs, and he's going to have to learn how to live a life without them. But leading up to that, it's just his health has just in general hasn't been good. He hasn't been feeling good, and it's been really hard. On the inside, I've been secretly dreading every time I would go to call him.
1: That is so normal.
0: Oh.
1: It really is. Whether you're dealing with somebody with terrible health or somebody who's grieving a lost loved one, we often don't know what to say, and so we try and avoid that person.
0: You know, I was feeling guilty about it. I thought,
1: yeah,
0: what is the matter with me? Like, I love my dad so much, and I feel ridiculous admitting this, but I consulted my friend Chat.
1: Oh my goodness.

0: to see, because I was curious, is this a natural thing? You know, I was curious what it had to say. And actually, I thought that it might be helpful for anybody else that might be going through this, because the response was this: your brain starts like associating calling dad with sadness, helplessness, guilt, and eventually it becomes something you unconsciously avoid, not because you don't care, but because it hurts so much.
1: And what do you say? You know, do you acknowledge his health and his situation? And I think you do. I think you have to, because otherwise it's the elephant in the room. Validate this burden he's carrying right now.
0: I'm going to tell you, if you are going through anything like this, I ended up talking to my dad for a bit. It started out, the conversation felt very heavy and hard. And then by the end, I'm going to tell you, he was even joking a little bit.
1: Oh,
0: he had
1: good.
0: A little laugh in his voice. And it just made me think that, like, do it, even whenever it feels hard, to make the phone call.
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0: heard some advice. It said, when you laugh, just laugh. No need to hit others.
1: It took me a second.
0: I don't know what it is, but when somebody hits you when they're laughing, it instantly like kind of makes me laugh more at the thing, whatever it is, even if it's not even.
1: I don't know. I had an uncle that did this, who's now passed, but it's one of my memories of him. It was my Uncle Les. You know, he had kind of a funny laugh, and then he would laugh, a kind of a snort laugh. And then as he's snorting, he's hitting you, whoever's closest to him, on the back. And like, why is he hitting me?
0: Is it even funny if he doesn't hit you? I don't know.
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0: More than 290 pets. They are sleeping with full happy bellies tonight. 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
1: Sometimes I feel like I just keep pretending.

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1: More than 290 pets. They are sleeping with full happy bellies tonight. I just love that. 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

0: with your hard work high five of the day. 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Grateful for you. And you are our hard work high five of the day.
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kids have a way of asking questions that Google and myself never saw coming. Hi, my name is Kim Fitz. So blessed with a 10-year-old son, a 5-year-old daughter, and they ask a lot of really curious questions. My latest Google search is, let's see if you know the answer, do turtles hide inside their shells during thunderstorms? Apparently not. They usually just

0: find some shelter, even go looking for their friends. Having kids has made me realize one very important thing. 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
1: The story behind the song, Alleluia. 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
2: I didn't wake up today by accident. 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And this song shouts, I came to praise. That's why I woke up today.
3: I came to praise. 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
2: So no matter what I'm walking through, God is worthy. 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
1: It all started with one really sweet, simple question from the back seat. Mom, what else can we do to help? Absolutely precious. It is your beautiful ripple story right around the corner.

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1: The story behind the song, Breathe On It.
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3: All throughout Scripture, we see the breath of God representing the Spirit of God. This is symbolizing the Holy Spirit empowerment of God in our lives. And this song is a prayer that God's Spirit would breathe on everything that we do, on our businesses, on our dreams, on our families, on our brokenness, so that we can experience the life-changing power of His presence.

0: It all started with one really sweet, simple question from the back seat. Mom, what else can we do to help? Their hearts are just amazing. Hi, my name is Kim Fitz. It was after spending part of their summer making lunches for kiddos, a group of kids between the ages of 6 and 12. They wanted to do even more. They designed 3D printed creations and these handmade keychains to raise money for a community blessing box. Their grandfather built it. They came together and painted it. And this week, they filled it with food and essentials for neighbors in need. Families they'll probably never ever meet, but they will be blessed because these children believed they were never too young to make such a difference. What else can we do to help?
1: So here's a stat that might surprise you. I don't know. Nearly half the people who have credit cards are carrying around debt on those cards. 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

0: absolutely love when you participate in these too. Hi, so glad you're here. My name is Kim Fitz with Would You Rather Wednesday with my 10-year-old son Samuel and 5-year-old baby girl Aliana. Would you rather swim every day or dance every day?
1: Swim, but I have to get out if there's any alligators.
0: Yeah, you got that right. You'd have to get out if there were alligators. What about you, buddy? Would you rather swim every day or dance every day?
2: Swim at the beach.
0: Wouldn't that be so good?
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0: sometimes encouragement is just as valuable as school supplies. Hey, I am so glad you stopped by. My name is Kim Fitz, and I have an idea I would love for you to join me on. You can find me on Instagram or Facebook at The Kim Fitz. I want to put together a post where you can share it. You can even comment your classroom Amazon wish list if you're a teacher. And then maybe together, one item at a time, you can help fill some of those classrooms before school starts. Or as school goes back, maybe they will need some more little cleaning wipes. And if buying something isn't possible right now, you'll see a list of classrooms that you can pray for. Encouragement and prayer, so amazing. And maybe we could throw in a supply or two at that.
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2: So, Father, in the name of Jesus, we do pray over our schools, educational institutions in this region, in the mighty and precious name of Jesus. We thank you, God, for every need being supplied for our teachers and school districts, our universities, our colleges in the region. We pray in the mighty and precious name of Jesus that you release the wisdom that's needed to lead these organizations by each administrator, each president, each principal, each one of our school board superintendents. We thank you, God, for school board presidents being guided by you. We ask in the mighty and precious name of Jesus that you give the teachers the patience that they need, the wisdom that they need to instruct and teach their kids to meet all the demands. And Father, we thank you so much for our schools being kept safe. We thank you, God, for you giving charge, your angels charge concerning our schools, protect and keep our students and teachers in the name of Jesus. We thank you for your choice blessings being poured out over our educational institutions. In Jesus' name, amen.
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I'm amazed that she did. It's your beautiful ripple story coming up next.

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I'm shocked that she noticed. Hi, my name is Kim Fitz. There was a pigeon whose feet had become really tightly wrapped in fishing line.

0: 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The frightened bird couldn't even sit right, couldn't fly, couldn't free itself. Instead of hurrying on, she patiently sat with it, carefully untangling each strand of fishing line until the bird could finally move again. After a few moments to recover, it spread its wings and flew away. 20 minutes. It may not seem like a whole bunch, but whew, if you're the bird that got the second chance, I bet it did.
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0: 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Everything you keep stored right up there. 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
5: Oh.

Start your day with Kevin and Taylor in the morning. It's the Dave Ramsey Show from 1 till 4. Doug and Jamie will take you home afternoon drive. And it's Penny keeping the faith evenings on Glory 97.

seeing something in the store that you haven't seen in decades. Some might get a little reminiscent. Some might get really excited that it's making a comeback. I think I did both. Hi, my name is Kim Fitz. My 10-year-old son loves Pokemon cards. And so we stopped at this fun little shop and picked up a pack. The sweet lady behind the counter, she tossed in a few extra cards for him just because. So nice. And then I look over on the counter and I spot Pogs from the 90s. They were these little round pieces of just decorated cardboard. And the lady and I both got so excited. And then I realized, I don't remember how you play. 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
13: Here's a look at your forecast. Sunshine mixed with clouds at times this afternoon, with daytime highs approaching 88. Lows level off around 66. Tonight, mainly clear skies. Daytime highs approaching 88. Tomorrow, sunshine mixed with clouds at times. Daytime highs approaching 86 Friday, with thunderstorms likely. Slight chance of rain showers, 80 on Saturday. I'm staff meteorologist Paul Trombley. Right now, it's 84 degrees.

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0: there's something powerful about, I want you to map out what future Derek is going to look like, right? And you may have to work past 59 and a half, right? I mean, I put in 25 years. If you go to RamseySolutions.com, you can pull up the investment calculator. These were just numbers I was just putting in, saying that you have nothing in retirement right now, and you invest $1,500 a month.
1: Even in your late 30s.
0: Yes.
1: Which people feel like, wow, I don't have time now. I should have started at 20.
0: That's right.
1: You still have time.
0: Yes. And it would be you working a little bit longer. But man, I mean, that's what's wild about all of this, is starting today, something, you know, things are going to change, but that means your life day to day is going to have to change. It's going to have to look different, meaning you're going to be working more to get yourself out of this consumer debt so that you can save for a house, you can start saving for retirement, and so forth.
2: Understood.
1: Yeah, you got the marching orders.
2: As far as saving for a home, like how does that look?
1: The same way you would save for your emergency fund. Once you free up that debt, you've got some freed up payments. Now we're just trying to live on less than we make. So if you make 40, we got to try to live on 30. If you make 80, we got to live on 60 and bucket that other 20 mm-hmm. grand into high yield savings, for example. If you just put that in a high yield savings account year after year, 5 years at 20 grand is 100 grand. So now by 41, 42, you have six figures for a down payment. So there's no magic wand for this.
0: 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Like, you are starting off, and if you start today, man, Derek in 20 years is going to love Derek today.
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2: 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Listen, I need everyone to put your phones down. Yes, put it down. You're going to live. 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
8: Here's a look at your forecast. Sunshine mixed with clouds at times this afternoon, with daytime highs approaching 88. Lows level off around 66. Tonight, mainly clear skies. Daytime highs approaching 88. Tomorrow, sunshine mixed with clouds at times. Daytime highs approaching 86 Friday, with thunderstorms likely. Slight chance of rain showers, 80 on Saturday. I'm staff meteorologist Paul Trombley. Right now, it's 86 degrees.
9: All right, we're going to go back to Sarah in San Diego. So just to kind of recap, I think, Sarah, if all of our math was correct, you have $327,000 in consumer debt. You and your husband together make $250 a year. And most of this debt, a bulk of it, was because of this business that you started 2 years ago. Is that correct?
10: Right. Mm-hmm.
9: Okay, what kind of business is it?
10: The vending machine business.
9: A what?
11: A vending machine business?
10: A vending machine business. Yeah.
11: Where did you get this idea?
9: Social media.
10: The internet.
11: TikTok. Yeah.
9: I knew it. I've seen this.
11: I've reacted to many of these videos, and they were like, oh, if you just get 28
9: Sarah.
11: Vending machines.
9: Sarah!
11: How many vending machines do you have currently?
10: 15. 15.
11: And they're all leveraged.
10: Not doing well. Yeah.
11: Okay.
10: Mm-hmm.
11: Yeah, it's hard to make a profit, yeah. You know, 75 cents at a time on a Reese's bar, so.
9: Okay. So
11: let's walk through this.
9: Are we, and you're keeping it running. It's still happening. How much does it make a year?
10: Yeah. You know, after the expenses, maybe 45,000.
9: Okay.
11: So it does
10: not a whole lot.
11: It does spit out a profit even after all of your payments.
10: Yeah.
11: That's factored in.
10: Yeah.
11: Okay.

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0: someone else take the, you know, depreciation when they drive it off the lot. I'll buy a 2-year-old car and we'll be good to go. I'll pay significantly less because of it. And they're just smart when it comes to their purchasing, and they're not worried about what everyone else. There's no, for a lot of wealthy people, they're not very insecure. You know, there are some that are, but in general, with their money, they're thinking more in a sense of what's going to make me more money. And they look at a car and they're like, oh no, not that. So I'm not going to put my money into it.
1: Amen. And then next up, debt-free housing. They actually pay off their home early, which frees up cash for more investing and giving.
0: And last but not least, living below their means. So budgeting what they've earned. They have a plan for their money. They know what their retirement self is going to do. They know what their next goals are. They really live intentionally, including a monthly budget. You know, they say, hey, here's some people, you know, depending on, I think, your net worth, there may be more broad categories, if you will, but the idea that you just have a plan, you're intentional with where your money is going, is so key. So if you want to know how your habits stack up, check out our net worth calculator. And if you have a negative net worth, hey, listen, you may want to look at some of these habits again and say, is this me? And what can I do to get out of debt? So we'll drop that calculator in the show notes, a link to it. So make sure to check it out.
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0: Hey guys, Rachel Cruz here. So many parents I talk to lately feel a little lost when it comes to talking to their kids about money. 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

0: If you're getting close to Medicare age, let me tell you what I'm seeing and hearing. A lot of you feel overwhelmed. All those parts, all those plans. Medicare feels like a maze. That's why I want you to know about Chapter. They help you make sense of it all because you're not crazy for feeling this way. People dread the decision or put it off because it just feels too complicated. Todd in Florida said he was scared to even start, but Chapter walked him through it step by step and found a Medicare plan that actually fit his life and saved him $600 a year. That's exactly what Chapter does. They slow down, explain your options, and help you make a wise decision based on your doctors, your medications, your priorities, and your budget. And the best part, Chapter services don't cost you anything. To talk to Chapter, just dial pound 250 and say Medicare. That's pound 250, say Medicare.
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1: Here's a look at your forecast. Sunshine mixed with clouds at times this afternoon, with daytime highs approaching 88. Lows level off around 66 tonight, mainly clear skies. Daytime highs approaching 88 tomorrow. Sunshine mixed with clouds at times. Daytime highs approaching 85 Friday, with thunderstorms likely. Slight chance of rain showers, 80 on Saturday. I'm Staff Meteorologist Paul Trombley. Currently, it's 88 degrees.

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0: What's going on? I am Brand. Sherry's here too. I got this note in the old mailbox. Which I think I did. I got this mailbox.
1: We actually have a physical mailbox
0: with the
1: here.
0: The flag on it and everything.
1: Yeah. Is that representative of a mailbox or is that an actual
0: mailbox? No, it's a real mailbox. Look,
1: there.
0: I got a note here.
1: Oh my goodness.
0: It's from Knuckles McCoy. He listens to the show. He says, what up, Brant? Me and the fellas listen every day in our pool room behind the shop. We know you're pretty, but their shop.
1: Is it an automatic or a wood shop?
0: I don't know what shop
1: it is. Okay, well, his name's Knuckles.
0: We know you're pretty manly, but are you manly enough to break out a flute out of a completely fastened case that's inside a completely zippered case, assemble the flute, and play a recognizable version of Eye of the Tiger within 10 seconds?
1: Wow, that's quite the challenge from Knuckles McCoy behind the wood shop there. Or
0: I will give it a shot here.
1: Wait a minute, within 10 seconds.
0: So it's sealed. I have a flute that is sealed inside this bag, is zippered, and then it's fastened inside another.
1: Knuckles doesn't know this, but I know that you do. This is not a visual medium we have here on radio.
0: You can hear. Okay. So, but it will, it'll be.
1: Okay.
0: So I have to do a creditable version of Eye of the Tiger.
1: In 10 seconds, would you like me to do the timer?
0: Yeah, do the timer. Hang on a second. Okay, here we go.
1: Yeah, and I can't believe this. Ready,
0: Countdown.
1: Okay, ready, go.
0: Okay,
1: one.
0: That. I've got this thing. Two. Fasten the case. I have
1: five
0: to assemble
1: seconds.
0: It. Like assembling a rifle.
1: 3 seconds.
0: It's a flute. 3, 2, 1, 2, half. Quarter.
1: No.
0: Counting down. Assembling.
1: Oh my goodness. Okay, hey, Brant.
0: Yep.
1: Okay, so.
0: So it's about 12 seconds, you guys.
1: Now I'm going to attribute
0: pretty good.
1: Poor playing to the rush and the anxiety of getting there.
0: Pretty good. Nailed it.
1: No, you did not nail it.
0: I think I met the challenge. I think I did.

0: Hey there, my name is Brant. Producer Sherry's here. If you ever want to call, leave a message, something nice.
1: Something nice is always
0: creative.
1: Nice.
0: Yeah, yes, something yes. Nice is nice. 855-90-BRANT is the number. 855-90-BRANT. Hey, it's Brant with a message for parents. 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

0: Every time I go to the restaurant, like a sit-down restaurant, I'm like, can you just leave the pitcher of water here? Because I drink a lot of water really fast.
1: Yeah.
0: And they're like, no, I got you. And then they don't. Most of the time. Like, I'm draining really fast. Like, please, can I have some? So I guess if you're a great host, if you're hosting like a big banquet, and this has been the way for this way for centuries, you keep track and you know when everybody's low and you refill that thing really quick. And I love that because in Psalm 23, it talks about my cup overflows. You prepared a table for me in the presence of my enemies. My cup overflows. 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He's taking care of you and blessing you. That's the kind of trust that you can have in his goodness, his character. Like, he knows before you do, and it's overflowing.
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0: Oh, look, we have breaking animal news.
1: Okay.
0: It's news about horses.
1: All right.
0: They have found... You know what they found? They found that horses can distinguish between a genuinely happy human voice and an angry human voice. Okay, they just found this.
1: Okay.
0: I think we already knew that.
1: All right.
0: I mean, you could talk to your dog harsh, like, it doesn't matter what you're saying. Mm-hmm. They can tell the tone of voice.
1: Yeah.
0: I don't know.
1: So every animal is
0: horses
1: what you're
0: are well, horses are
1: okay.
0: very smart. I just
1: yeah,
0: don't,
1: yeah.
0: I feel like we keep underestimating their intelligence.
1: Mm-hmm.
0: Like that horse that won the race, they threw his rider off and then won.
1: Mm-hmm.
0: I remember Brian Regan talking about it. He's like, they know, like, I got it. You don't have to hit
1: yes,
0: me.
1: Yes, yeah.
0: I run around the thing. I got it.
1: I actually don't
0: I
1: need
0: know,
1: you
0: right?
1: for this whole thing. It's a circle.
0: Run around the thing. I got it. 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

0: Just a reminder for you, and I say this, I hope it's a relief to hear this, but just a reminder, and you know this, but it doesn't mean you don't care about people if you're not constantly absorbing the news or you're not an activist on every issue. I know that's a double negative. It doesn't mean you don't care about people, but I think you can understand what I mean.
1: I had someone just on social media posted, you had said that before, and they said thank you for saying
0: that. Oh, good.
1: That.
0: Yeah.
1: Yeah.
0: Like this, you're supposed to think you're a bad person if you're not constantly taking in news all the time.
1: No one person can do that.
0: We can't handle it.
1: Yeah.
0: We can't. 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
3: All throughout Scripture, we see the breath of God representing the Spirit of God. This is symbolizing the Holy Spirit empowerment of God in our lives. And this song is a prayer that God's Spirit would breathe on every

thing that we do, on our businesses, on our dreams, on our families, on our brokenness, so that we can experience the life-changing power of His presence.

0: If you could use some refreshment in life, that would be great, right? Well, here's a great way to get it. According to Proverbs 11, it says, whoever refreshes others will be refreshed. Mm. And I was thinking about, okay, so how can I be refreshing to other people? Well, you can encourage people, obviously. You can be specifically encouraging. You can find something about somebody and specifically say that to them. Sherry's great about this stuff, by the way. You should probably be talking about
1: this. Thank you. I appreciate that.
0: Like the way Jesus removed that lady's shame when she was about to be stoned. Mm. How refreshing is that? You can be an example of somebody who follows Jesus, takes him seriously. That's refreshing to people.
1: Yeah, yeah.
0: Loving our enemies, praying for people who drive us crazy. People actually see us doing that's refreshing. It's like, okay, all right, that makes sense. But you know what's weird? This is Brant, by the way, but what's weird, we'll spend 3 hours reading reviews before buying like a $30 gadget online and then make huge financial decisions without doing much research at all, just going with the first thing we hear. 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

0: Hey there, my name is Brant. Producer Sherry's here. One of the things she does so well is produces our podcast. If you're ever interested in checking that out, we put some extra stuff on there that you might appreciate. It's Brant and Sherry Oddcast. 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

0: Yeah, the news. You know what the news used to be? For centuries, the news would be you're sitting at this port and some guy walks up off a ship and he says, this is happening out east. Mm-hmm. Whoa, no way. And then some friends tell you about that, or you tell friends. And then 2 years later, some other guy comes by and is like, yep, that happened. Mm-hmm. Like, oh, well, you better tell everybody.
1: Yeah.
0: 6 months later, here's somebody else come from the other end. Like, mm-hmm. Hey, what's happening up there? I think, like, I don't know if this is true, but news, north, east, west, south, from all these different directions. Yeah. You ever heard that?
1: Yeah.
0: We're not supposed to have people constantly in our ear telling us what's happening north, east, west, south by the thousands every day. Mm-hmm. We cannot possibly absorb all of this information and then carry it as a burden. Because mm-hmm. what'll happen is it'll distract us from the people in front of us. Mm-hmm. There's real people, and you only have so much emotional, psychological energy. 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

0: Yeah, it's true. Google has killed a lot of conversations and cut into like my thing.
1: Oh, when people would ask you.
0: Yeah, because I have obscure knowledge that nobody cares about, except occasionally. And then they're like, let's ask Brent. He knows, like, what's the capital? Let's Lithuania. We don't know. Let's go ask Brent.
1: And we knew that you

0: you knew.
1: Yeah.
0: Yes.
1: But, no, nobody's asking me.
0: Yes, because we have Google and we can look it up.
1: Right.
0: Yeah. That's tough, huh?
1: It's disenfranchised us people that memorize trivia.
0: For the express purpose of being able to deliver this information when called upon.
1: So, if you don't mind, don't ask Google next time.
0: Ask Brant.
1: Ask Brant.
0: Okay.
1: .com.
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0: Christopher wrote in, and he made a great point. He said people are often valued for their careers because we've commodified everything. So it's like, oh, you have this job. We know that. We put this huge emphasis on career. There are a lot of people who take care of people outside of career who do not get the same prestige.
1: Yeah.
0: It can be children that you take care of, and you're not given any prestige for that. It can be your parents. Maybe you got a parent who's unable to take care of him or herself. Mm-hmm. You're not going to get prestige for that. You don't get public acknowledgement normally, but allow us right now to tell you how impressed we are, and much respect to you. So here's a stat that might surprise you. I don't know. Nearly half the people who have credit cards are carrying around debt on those cards. So the interest just keeps building. And if that's you, you obviously have a lot of company, but man, it sure feels good to reverse all of that and get out of debt. It's a big part of living in peace, honestly. This is why we tell you about Trinity Debt Management. They are such a big help to people. You can call them, talk to one of their certified counselors. This is a nonprofit ministry, by the way. They are here to help you. They'll work with your creditors. They can save you so much money and take years off the time it takes to get out of debt. So if this is weighing on you, here you go. Just take the first step. It feels great. If it isn't you, but you know somebody who's dealing with this, please let them know about Trinity. Get started toward freedom. 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

0: People challenge me, listeners to the show challenge me because they know that I don't do national days.
1: Yes.
0: I don't like them. Mm-hmm. I don't get it.
1: You take a very principled stand.
0: Bossed around. International. Who is the governing body over this that wants to make me do stuff? International.
1: You're not going to allow it to happen.
0: International Chocolate Chip Cookie Day. I'm not doing it. Okay. So someone said, oh, then how do you handle this? Mm-hmm. Listeners love to do that.
1: Yes.
0: So I guess a couple days ago it was National Don't Step on a Bee Day.
1: Okay.
0: And so they're like, no, what do you do, Brent? Because bees are actually endangered anyway. Right. So are you walking around stepping on bees?
1: Yes. What did you do?
0: I step on already deceased bees on that day.
1: Really?
0: I do. It's gross. I know. Like, I don't want to do
1: it. You're intentionally stepping on bee corpses.
0: But I'm not
1: going to
0: take out live bees
1: just because they told you not to.
0: Yeah.
1: Yeah. Got and it.
0: So again, you can challenge all you want.
1: We celebrate your principles.
0: Thank you.
2: In the military, the mission was clear. You knew what to do. Now, the mission has changed. Stepping into civilian life isn't about finding a job. It's finding your purpose.
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0: Here we go. Can you do the intro thing? It's a feature. Go ahead.
1: And now a masterclass on joke telling with your instructor, Brant Hansen.
2: So these two TV antennas met each other on a roof, and they fell in love.
1: The reason why I'm laughing is because I could see you were tickled already, and I've never seen an instructor be so impressed with themselves before the material was unfolded. Go ahead. Yeah.
2: These two TV antennas, I realize that's a little dated reference, but go with me.
1: Yeah, go with it.
2: They meet on a roof, they fall in love, and they get married. Mm-hmm. The ceremony was terrible, but the reception was...
1: Instructor, I'm raising my hand at this point. It's always been my understanding in joke telling that it's not good form to crack yourself up. Would you like to address that question?
2: But the reception was incredible.
1: Stick with it. All right, I get it. Okay.
2: Sometimes the material's so good you can't.
1: You impress yourself.
2: You impress yourself. You have to fight your way through your own choke.
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